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0: When your spirit needs a reset, Glory 98.5 and the all-new 100.1 is the station. 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

Good evening, and welcome to the BJ Gospel Singers Saturday Night Special. I'm your host, Johnny Meshack. Tonight our program is aimed to uplift, renew, and encourage your heart with music from local artists, as well as old school gospel. Let's go to Timbersville, the BJ Gospel Singers.

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0: Again, we like to say happy Mother's Day to all the mothers. Old school now, Willie Neal Johnson and Gospel Keenum. And Jesus, you've been good to me.
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Happy Mother's Day to my auntie, Sister Flora White, to my Macedonian mother, Sister Rose Dixon, Sister Anna Mae Rouse, Sister Mary Ann Peoples, Sister Sue Davis, and to all the mothers in Macedonia, and to all the mothers all over this world, and to my wife, Sister Harriet Meshack. Be blessed. Singing tornadoes now, and if God brought you to it, he can surely bring you through it.

would like to wish Sister Carolyn Thompson of Macedonia Holiness Church, First Lady, a very, very happy Mother's Day. And to all the mothers out there, we wish you a happy Mother's Day, and we hope that your day is just what you want it to be from start to finish. And don't forget,

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We want to praise you, Lord. We just want to give you glory, Lord, for all the things that you've done for us, Lord, where you're taking us, Lord. And, Lord, I ask you, Lord, that you would open your people's eyes, Lord, that they will begin to see, Lord, all the miracles, the healings, deliverance, how you have brought us out over and over and over again, Lord, that they will want a relationship with you, Lord, like never before, Lord. Lord, I ask you, Lord, that you would touch and deal with the young men and the young women, Lord. Oh, hallelujah, prepare the next generation, Lord. Lord, that they may be able to give you praise, Lord, that they may have a relationship with you, Lord. And we just want to thank you and praise you and give your name the glory for all that you're doing, Lord, and that you will continue to reign, Lord. Continue to use your people, Lord. Oh, hallelujah, like never before, Lord. And we glorify your name. In Jesus' name we pray.

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8: 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She also recommends setting up your space at home, at work, in the car to facilitate movement. So every night before I go to bed, I lay out my workout clothes next to my bathroom sink so they are waiting there for me as a good reminder. I'm Dr. Sanjay Gupta, helping you live a better life.
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5: 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The report found a shift from the iPad kid era to now, when parents are actually more interested in real-world adventures and hands-on activities. The Global Trends and Insights lead at Pinterest told us, families are thoughtfully designing childhoods rooted in creativity, intention, and meaningful experiences. One psychologist we spoke to said he sees this as a reflection of parents' desire to build core capacities in their children: resilience, curiosity, self-regulation, empathy. These things don't grow automatically, but are built through lived experience. I'm Dr. Sanjay Gupta, helping you live a better life.
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0: In the choir stand. Where is that? In the choir stand. Where it at?
1: In the choir stand.
0: Hey!
1: In the choir stand.
0: Eddie, I want to go back to that. Gotta keep watching.
1: Where it at?
0: Do that break. One, two. Ready? You do it. Yeah.

0: in the choir, said baby. Yes, it is. Anybody still singing the choir? Where you at, choir members? God bless you.
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0: 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To the praising mamas. 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
11: When you enter life apart from God and His grace, that's isolation. When God comes to see you, that's visitation. When He unveils the mysteries of eternity, that's revelation. When you think of His marvelous goodness, that's meditation. When you expect to see Him, that's anticipation. When you feel His Spirit moving in your heart, that's motivation. When you share in kingdom building, that's participation. When you tell of His goodness and His mercy, that's recitation. When you glorify and praise Him, that's celebration. And when all of these belong to your experience, you can't help but to shout. Oh, you may or may not do it the way others do it, but you'll do something. You'll open up. You will let go. You'll give vent to the Spirit. You'll let the overflow flow. You may not jump up and down, but you'll shed a tear. You may not cry, but you'll pat a foot. You may not pat a foot, but you'll clap your hands. Something will happen. Something will move you. Something will touch you. And you'll feel something. So you can say, praise God, from whom all blessings flow.

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He rolled this terrestrial ball into space, baptized it with a liquid mist, laid out the green carpet on the earth, tacked it down with daffodils, snapdragons, lilies, roses, and trees. 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

0: to furnish music while the glory of his father flooded the hills of Bethlehem, stepped on a heavily made airplane and rolled down in a low ground of Sarah, leaped into the Virgin Mary and was born one day in the city of David, wrapped in swaddling clothes and laid in a manger. Praise God, who makes me walk like I'm rich and I don't have to have a dime in the bank. Praise God, who allows me to sleep on a pillar of peace and a cushion of confidence. He opens doors that no man can shut, and if I'm running a little late, he'll hold them open until I get there. Praise God.
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0: 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Nobody, I mean nobody, does it like us.

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5: Getting your heart broken can be really rough. It'll happen to most of us at some point in our lives. It's not just an emotional experience, it's a physical one too. Often described as getting the wind knocked out of you, a knot in your stomach, trouble sleeping. I recently spoke about this with Dr. Yoram Yovel, a psychiatrist and neuroscientist. He was on my podcast, Chasing Life. Now, he told me heartbreak doesn't have to last forever. And while your inclination might be to withdraw, isolate, and shut down, it's often the opposite of what supports healing. One of the things that helps us the most is reconnecting to other people you love. And the reverse is also true, he said. If someone you care about is struggling, don't give up on them. You hold the power to comfort loved ones that are in deep physical or emotional distress. I'm Dr. Sanjay Gupta, helping you live a better life.
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6: Getting your heart broken can be really rough. 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It's not just an emotional experience, it's a physical one too. Often described as getting the wind knocked out of you, a knot in your stomach, trouble sleeping. I recently spoke about this with Dr. Yoram Yovel, a psychiatrist and neuroscientist. He was on my podcast, Chasing Life. Now, he told me heartbreak doesn't have to last forever. And while your inclination might be to withdraw, isolate, and shut down, it's often the opposite of what supports healing. One of the things that helps us the most is reconnecting to other people you love. And the reverse is also true, he said. If someone you care about is struggling, don't give up on them. You hold the power to comfort loved ones that are in deep physical or emotional distress. I'm Dr. Sanjay Gupta, helping you live a better life.
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2: 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Mr. Sorrow announced the passing of Miss Jennifer Marie Hawkins of Spartanburg, who passed away on Sunday, May 3rd. Rages have been announced by Davis Funeral Home, LLC of Hartsville. And it is with heavy heart to announce the passing of Miss Luella Benjamin, who passed away on Friday, May 8th. 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And that completes our announcements. And may God continue to bless and keep you in a very special way.
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18: A better life with Dr. Sanjay Gupta.
19: In recent years, scientists have really dialed up the urgency to understand PFAS, sometimes referred to as forever chemicals because of how long they take to break down. The latest study found these chemicals may be aging men in their 50s and 60s a bit faster than men who are younger or older or women of any age. Experts we talked to said the accumulation of PFAS may lower testosterone levels in men, impair sperm quality, and increase risks of testicular and kidney cancer. Women, it seems, just seem to be able to clear PFAS faster. Now, whether you're a man or a woman, trying to limit your exposure is a great idea. Three ways to do that. Filter your drinking water. Don't use non-stick cookware like Teflon, and avoid fast food packaging, which are sometimes coated with these chemicals. I'm Dr. Sanjay Gupta, helping you live a better life.
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12: You and I have never met, but I'm willing to bet that there is something you would like to do, but you feel like you can't, that it's too hard, that you don't deserve it. A colleague of mine recently told me about this new book called Brave Shift, 30 Mindset Changes to Transform Your Life. It's written by a woman named Michelle Carrer. Carrer says the one thing most people forget when they set a goal is to attach a reason to it. Having that reason is big, because when you don't want to do something that's necessary to reach your goal, you can go back to your reason to find the motivation you need. 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That will make you more likely to succeed, as will asking for help. All of us need it, and it makes people feel good to help you achieve your goals. I'm Dr. Sanjay Gupta, helping you live a better life.
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4: 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If I didn't lose weight, that love between mother and daughter was fractured.
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5: A lot of neurodivergent people will say to me, like, I'm working too hard at this. And I'm like, everyone works hard at this. We are in a worldwide loneliness epidemic. So it's not just neurodivergent people who feel lonely.
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1: There are few things better than having a best friend. To have someone know you, accept you, and to be that same person for them is a true joy of life. And like with most things of value, it takes a lot of work. Making friends is hard. It's scary to put yourself out there and risk being vulnerable. And though it's an area most people struggle with, Caroline McGuire says it's an even bigger obstacle for those who are neurodivergent.
5: When typical people tell me, and I read every friendship book that comes out, you know, when they tell me about their struggles, it's like, oh, this period of time, you know, in my 20s after college, in my 30s, in this particular workplace or job, I'm struggling. But it isn't, I've struggled my entire life and I've never really found my people. And I've kind of been told that what I do doesn't work and that people are, you know, alienated from me. And so I think that's a big distinction because I think neurodivergent people have a hard time making friends and they've had a history of a hard time making friends,
1: which can be extremely damaging to their self-esteem and confidence, leading many to give up on the entire idea. McGuire's decided to tackle this issue head on with her new book, Friendship Skills for Neurodivergent Adults, a guide for the anxious, uniquely wired, and easily distracted. The first misconception she's dismantling is the myth of the perfect friendship.
5: I don't know if it was just too many rom-coms or something, but I think that a lot of us were brought up with this myth that, like, friendship is easy for everybody else. Friendship happens so organically. It takes no work.
1: In reality, creating deep connections takes time and effort for everyone.
5: Like if you talk to people who have good friendships, they spend time on it. They don't click with everyone. It is hard work. It doesn't always happen. You know, we are in a worldwide loneliness epidemic. So it's not just neurodivergent people who feel lonely. And I think the myth is dangerous for neurodivergent people because it makes you feel other. It makes you feel wrong. And it makes you think that things are just going to be easy. And then a lot of neurodivergent people will say to me, like, I'm working too hard at this. And I'm like, everyone works hard at this.
1: It's a belief McGuire heard from thousands of people when researching for her book. Many neurodivergent people feel like trying to make friends was too much effort, too expensive, and too time consuming. But McGuire realized this sentiment that friendship isn't worth it really applied when they were friends with the wrong people.
5: And I just started realizing that people were in relationships where they were like going somewhere they didn't want to go, spending money they didn't have to be with people who didn't really click with them. And I just realized that I had to address this whole, it must be worth it thing. And that part of the problem is that if you're not with people where you have shared mindset, shared experiences, I mean, they've done studies where people who are best friends actually start to like take on each other's traits and start to sort of sync up their brains, right? If you're not in that, then it's not filling your connection cup. And that if we don't think about what we want in the relationship, then we're not satisfied.
1: And if it's not fulfilling, then all the effort definitely doesn't feel worth it. Still, it's a trap McGuire often sees her patients fall into, which is why a main message in her book is that being social is not about keeping others satisfied.
5: A lot of people who are neurodivergent kind of take whatever is dished out, right? So they tend to lapse into people pleasing, not all, but some. And so what they end up doing is, this happened with a client of mine, like they joined a kayak club and I was like, do you like kayaking? And they were like, no. And I was like, then why would you join a kayaking club? Like, you're not going to meet people who are like you, who enjoy the things you enjoy. So part of me is saying to them, don't just people please, right? Don't try to fit in to the point where you're creating this alternate self, because that's what happens a lot.
1: Instead, McGuire advises that people first figure out what they like and value and what they don't, so that they can meet others as their most authentic self.
5: And so I think that mindset shift of, I'm going to explore friendship, not from the perspective of I'll take anyone I can get, but more from the perspective of what do I want and what works for me, and trying to show up more authentically.
1: However, that doesn't mean you don't adapt. Many neurodivergent people use masking as a coping mechanism throughout their lives to fit in with social norms. And once they decide to stop hiding, it can be difficult to understand the difference between masking your true self and adapting to meet a friend's needs. McGuire says the biggest distinction is time. Adapting is temporary, like going to a restaurant you don't really like because it's your friend's favorite spot. Masking, on the other hand, is hiding your needs for fear that they won't be accepted.
5: Pretending to like things you don't like, pretending to not have the needs that you have. We all sometimes have to adapt, but adapting should be like a choice versus, if I'm in this relationship with you and I don't mask heavily and I don't suppress my neurodivergent traits, you're not going to be friends with someone who stims. You're not going to be friends with someone who blurts and interrupts. You know, even if I'm working on it, you're like, I'm suppressing and masking and pretending and really hyper vigilantly watching everything you do so that I can please you. And I get how people fall into that. I want to say that, like, there's no shame of the people who've fallen into that, but that's not sustainable. I mean, that's like being an actor at every moment of your life.
1: To find the people we truly connect with, we need to understand not only our own needs, but the elements that build a relationship. Making friends is even more difficult when you don't understand the structure of the social world or what the stages of friendship look like. In her book, McGuire uses the idea of a social GPS to help provide guidance.
5: So social GPS is about understanding the levels of friendship, because that's tough for neurodivergent people. Often they just don't understand that, like, the person is not a friend, they're an acquaintance, and they treat an acquaintance with the qualities of a friend, lean on them a little bit too much, or trust too quickly and too much. The other element is, how does trust work? Because a lot of neurodivergent people are very trusting. They are impulsive in their friendships and they give trust away. And trust is track record. It's built. It's not something you get to have. It's something you earn. And then there's the stages of friendship, right? Like, what are the stages? How does friendship work? How is it built over time? And just understanding, like, that idea of the reciprocity of relationships and how they are built and how trust is built and how a friendship is actually built.
1: McGuire says once you've figured out your own social GPS, it's much easier to recognize how different people fit into your life. Even for those who may be at the very beginning of this journey, having a social GPS is a great foundation for figuring out your perfect social life.
5: I think that this is hard. I think it's hard for everyone. But I do think that even if people are super scared and they're anxious about this, they can dip their toe in the water. I've designed the book so that you can, there's an exercise called One Thing to Try Today, and you could literally just do that as you're building your confidence.
1: which can look like saying hi to a stranger you pass on the street or asking the cashier at your local grocery store how their day's going. Every step forward, no matter how small, is a win. And with all of the anxiety and pressure around making friends, it's easy to forget about the work that goes into maintaining a friendship. McGuire says this can be especially difficult for neurodivergent people.
5: One of the reasons is that the executive function system, the management system of the brain for neurodivergent people, can be very weak. And that's the system that manages like prioritization, organization, follow through. And we have this trait where people are very out of sight, out of mind. And we don't mean to, but keeping up with everything and managing and organizing ourselves is very difficult for some people.
1: The good news is McGuire has two big tips for how to make it a whole lot easier. The first trick is to put some things on autopilot by creating a standing date so that it's already built into your calendar.
5: So I like to say to people, like, this is tough. I have the perfect excuse. I have like the busiest schedule. So I'm like, this is tough. Can we make this so that it's a regular occurrence and we don't have to do a lot of maintenance to keep it up? And so, you know, every Thursday we go to coffee, or every Thursday I bowl at the bowling league, or I go to my kayak club.
1: The second tip is to create an anchor, something that reminds you to reach out to friends. For example, every day you get to work, you spend the first 5 minutes responding to messages. The idea is to create habits that can easily be baked into your normal routine.
5: I do it when my son is, I'm waiting for his bus, which sometimes can be like 45 minutes that I'm standing out there. It's bonkers. I will sit and I will text people back and I will respond to DMs and I will do that stuff during that time. And it's an anchor. So if I'm standing out in the wonderful Boston cold, I'm like, oh, I should be texting people. It like allows it to be very habitual as opposed to, oh, I have to remember and put it on a list that I then don't check.
1: Setting up these systems helps us keep up with our relationships without the added stress of constantly needing to schedule a new task. McGuire provides even more guidance in her new book, Friendship Skills for Neurodivergent Adults, which is available now wherever books are sold. You can find more information about Caroline McGuire and all of our guests on our website, radiohealthjournal.org. Our executive producer is Amira Zaveri. I'm Kristen Farah.
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3: When Rebecca Morrison hit puberty, she began to gain weight. In response, her mom became more vocal about how she needed to lose it. Her tactics ranged from putting Morrison on the bathroom scale every Saturday to sewing dresses a size too small, hoping it'd be enough motivation to shed some pounds. As you can imagine, the results were disastrous.
10: Growing up, when I started to gain weight around puberty, she pushed me really hard. And it was, I really did feel for many years that it was a conditional love. If I lost weight, she'd be happy. If I didn't lose weight, that love between mother and daughter was, you know, fractured.
3: Morrison fictionalizes her childhood experience in a middle grade novel called The Blue Dress. She wrote it for adolescent readers, hoping they might see themselves in her story and not feel so alone and isolated. The novel centers around a 13-year-old Iranian immigrant named Yasmin.
10: I tried exactly what Yasmin did. I tried to starve myself, but then you're starving and then you binge. Then you do the other things that are so dark and you feel such shame about binging and purging. That's when it started when I was around. For me, it was a couple years later than 13, but hiding food, I did exactly those things. And that comes from shame. That comes from, you know, being told you can't do something. You can't have something. That's not for you. And you want to be like everyone else. Why can't I, you know, just eat like my brother?
3: Dr. Joey Skelton is a professor of pediatrics at Wake Forest University School of Medicine and co-author of the book, Your Child is Not Their Weight, Parenting in a Size-Obsessed World. He says that parents make their kids miserable by commenting on their child's weight.
11: And I think parents now know not to make comments directly about the kid's weight, of telling a child that you need to lose weight. I think it still happens, unfortunately, sometimes. But then also making comments related to habits and behaviors that can be tied to weight. You know, are you sure you need seconds? You don't need to eat that much of that. You should really cut back. Those things are very, very cutting and really hurt. And it's done. Parents aren't doing it to be critical. They're doing it because they love their children and they want their children to be happy and healthy. But most of the time, it's not perceived that way by children when those comments are made.
3: In Morrison's book, Yasmin's mom is thin and petite and wants her daughter to be the same shape. But Yasmin isn't naturally small. Skelton says our body shape and size are influenced more by genetics than by what and how much we eat.
11: And the bigger the body is, probably the more influence that genetics has on it. That's something that has been known for a while, and we continue to learn more about that. That, you know, when we're in a bigger body, 50 to 60% or even more, that tends to be controlled by our genetics. Now, that doesn't mean there's not some influence of behaviors on that, but people are just built differently, you know. Bigger legs, bigger shoulders, taller, shorter, no hair like me. You know, there's a lot that goes into our bodies that is heavily influenced by genetics, but in particular genetics in a certain environment that we live in right now. There's a lot that's not under our children's control or anyone's control. And when you have these messages in the media that say, hey, this is a lifestyle choice and you can achieve the goals that you want to achieve through diet and exercise, that's not always really true.
3: In the blue dress, Yasmin's mom constantly monitors what her daughter eats. She even encourages her to skip dinner with the family. Skelton says that, sadly, this is a far too common scenario.
11: So talking about weight, teasing about weight, especially in families, which can happen, but typically the teasing and bullying is something that's a broader problem. You know, the child dieting, you know, the child trying to eliminate whole food groups, making themselves eat less, weighing portions out. Dieting is actually very, and counting calories especially, is very contributory to eating disorders. And then finally, a poor body image. And I think that's also a broader discussion within families, within society, is that if children don't like their bodies and they're trying to lose weight to change their body, that could actually predict an eating disorder, which is a really tough one. You know, how do we get kids who are being told by the world around them their body is ugly or is not healthy, how do we get them to say, hey, I like my body, I love my body, as a way not only to promote better health, but also to prevent eating disorders?
3: Parents want their children to be healthy and happy, but Skelton says they need to realize that weight is not the only marker of good health.
11: There's this assumption, and so a lot of the body positivity movement, the health at every size movement, has really gone on to say that there's so much more about my health than my weight. And so if you're in a normal weight body, I think we know that. Let's look at, are we screening for all the diseases? Are you getting all your checkups? Are we checking cholesterol and blood pressure? We're looking at all these other things that indicate health. But what people in bigger bodies, people with obesity, have said for so long, that everything about my health is coming back to my weight. And we know from research, I think hopefully we're getting better about this, but we know from research that people in bigger bodies are oftentimes, they're not getting the testing done with that. And it could be that the doctor's not doing the testing. They're instead focusing on the weight too much, or they don't want to go to the doctor anymore because they're kind of sick of being treated like this and sick of hearing that.
3: Skelton says that instead of putting the burden on your child to make healthier choices, silently build it into the whole family's lifestyle.
11: You don't need to make a big deal about them. You don't need to call attention to them, but just start making some of the changes. One of the things, and these are some of the deeper changes that need to occur, if your goal is to eat out less, try to identify what's a night that we're eating out that we could eat out at home and plan ahead. Plan that meal, buy the stuff ahead of time. you know, even it's what we call assembled meals. If you got to get a rotisserie chicken and a pre-made salad from the store, at least you have that at home ready to go. And that makes that change a little bit easier. You don't need to make a big deal when the kids, you know, depending on the age of the kid, of like, hey, where are we going out for dinner tonight? No, we're going to have dinner at home, and that's it.
3: Often, families that want to be proactive about their health will make changes in their lifestyle and expect to see significant weight loss. For example, they may eat out less often and cut out sugary drinks. But when no one loses weight after these efforts, they're disappointed. However, Skelton says there are other benefits the family should appreciate.
11: That family is better off. Their health is better because of the changes that they made. We know that when you eat more meals at home, when you cut out sugar sweet beverages, you're going to see a health improvement with that. But if we only focus on weight as the marker of health, it sends the wrong message. You're missing the bigger picture with that. And so I think that what we want, that conversation between healthcare providers and the parents, is one, to do it in a sensitive way, that maybe you need to do this without the kid in the room. And the second is just let that be a marker of, well, let's just check to see if there's anything that, you know, maybe we could talk about from a health reason. Because what then goes miss is maybe there's another child in that family with the exact same health habits, but is we don't go that extra mile to talk about their habits because we think that child is healthy because they're in a normal weight body, whereas they could be drinking sodas and eating snack food all day long.
3: This is exactly the case in The Blue Dress, where Yasmin's brother can eat whatever he wants with no apparent weight gain and no food restrictions from his parents. Eventually, a school counselor intervenes to help Yasmin and her family. In real life, Morrison is happy to report that she and her mom have made peace with each other. They've confronted the pain she experienced around her weight as a child and have both apologized for the mistakes they've made.
10: Because the truth is, and I really hope that this comes out, is that this is a love story between a mother and daughter. It's a love story because we loved each other. Just we had to find each other and understand each other.
3: Morrison's book, The Blue Dress, and Skelton's book, Your Child Is Not Their Weight, are available now online or by ordering through your local bookstore. You can find more information about Rebecca Morrison and Dr. Joey Skelton on our website, radiohealthjournal.org. Our writer-producer this week is Polly Hansen. Our lead producer is Kristen Farah. Our production manager is Jason Dickey. I'm Greg Johnson.
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14: Oh, hey. More like Mira Joyed. 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
2: Your intense reactions may be increasing your anxiety. New research in Biological Psychiatry Global Open Science suggests that individuals with heightened emotional responses to mistakes are significantly more likely to develop anxiety-driven avoidance. An initial overreaction, followed by a reduction in the brain's emotional sensitivity a year later, often correlates with worsening symptoms of anxiety and depression. Researchers hope this finding leads to targeted therapies that can intervene before temporary stress turns into a chronic avoidant disorder. Are diamonds our secret weapon against global warming? Scientists have theorized that shooting diamond dust into the stratosphere will reflect sunlight back into space, therefore cooling the Earth. However, new research in the Journal of Aerosol Science reveals this won't work as intended. Tiny carbon shells in the dust cause the particles to absorb heat rather than reflect it. This research underscores the need for absolute purity in particles to avoid damaging the environment. Your zip code might be aging you faster than your genetic clock. According to a study in social science and medicine, living in neighborhoods with limited jobs and unstable housing is linked to faster cellular aging. Researchers found that these stressors become biologically embedded, causing cells to stop dividing. Instead, they fuel chronic inflammation that leads to frailty and age-related diseases. And finally, are you addicted to food? Many ultra-processed foods are industrially engineered with addictive qualities similar to tobacco. Research in the Milbank Quarterly argues that packaged snacks and sugary drinks are deliberately formulated to bypass self-control and overstimulate the brain's reward systems. Scientists believe the food industry needs to be held accountable for these deceptive products instead of placing blame on the consumer. And that's Medical Notes this week. I'm Mayon Vosta Betancourt.
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19: 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Nobody, I mean nobody, does it like us.

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14: You know, I watched a video the other day about kids getting landlines at home. We haven't had a landline in my house in I can't even tell you how long. But seeing these parents about my age being teleported back to their own childhoods, a simpler time before screens, was really powerful. And as for the kids, they sat and had conversations with their grandparents without multitasking or being distracted by a screen. I thought this was a great way to have kids stay in touch with family members and friends without getting sucked into the smartphone era too young. Of course, you need other people close by to hop on board as well if this is something that's going to work. Perhaps most important, I realized, these relics can be a great conversation starter with your children. You can talk about what it really means to be connected in this day and age. Things have changed a lot. I'm Dr. Sanjay Gupta, helping you live a better life.
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7: You know, one of the weirder things I've seen on social media lately is parents feeding their babies butter, like whole sticks of butter. They swear that it helps them feel fuller after meals and get a good night's sleep, among other things. There's actually something to this. You know, butter is full of fat, which a rapidly growing infant needs, but eating butter all the time results in, quote, boxing out other important nutrients they need as well. Spokesperson for the Academy of Nutrition and Dietetics told us she recommends half a teaspoon to a teaspoon melted and then added to a puree. Or as they get older, you can drizzle oil or melted butter over cooked vegetables, she told us. We never say just give butter by itself, and it's not the only source of fat she would recommend. Avocados, hummus, fish, they are great sources of fat as well. And also, great foods to introduce. I'm Dr. Sanjay Gupta, helping you live a better life.
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0: 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To the praising mamas.
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11: You know, I watched a video the other day about kids getting landlines at home. We haven't had a landline in my house in I can't even tell you how long. But seeing these parents about my age being teleported back to their own childhoods, a simpler time before screens, was really powerful. And as for the kids, they sat and had conversations with their grandparents without multitasking or being distracted by a screen. I thought this was a great way to have kids stay in touch with family members and friends without getting sucked into the smartphone era too young. Of course, you need other people close by to hop on board as well if this is something that's going to work. Perhaps most important, I realized, these relics can be a great conversation starter with your children. You can talk about what it really means to be connected in this day and age. Things have changed a lot. I'm Dr. Sanjay Gupta, helping you live a better life.
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12: You know, I watched a video the other day about kids getting landlines at home. We haven't had a landline in my house in, I can't even tell you how long, but seeing these parents about my age being teleported back to their own childhoods, a simpler time before screens, was really powerful. And as for the kids, they sat and had conversations with their grandparents without multitasking or being distracted by a screen. I thought this was a great way to have kids stay in touch with family members and friends without getting sucked into the smartphone era too young. Of course, you need other people close by to hop on board as well if this is something that's going to work. Perhaps most important, I realized, these relics can be a great conversation starter with your children. You can talk about what it really means to be connected in this day and age. Things have changed a lot. I'm Dr. Sanjay Gupta, helping you live a better life.
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0: 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Nobody, I mean nobody, does it like us.

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Playing all your favorite jams for you. Happy Mother's Day. And of course, we're going to open up the phone lines very shortly. If you would like to wish someone a happy Mother's Day, give me a call right now. 843-673-0896. Today, we're celebrating all the moms out there. Your mother's going on to be with the Lord. Hey, let's recognize her. 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I'm standing by the phone lines. 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
1: Thank you. I would like to say happy Mother's Day to my mother, Miss Mary Lee Jackson, and my sister, Shirley Jackson Hendricks, Margie Mack, and Gwen Simon. Thank you.
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1: All right. Thank Bye-bye. You.
0: Hey, family, if you'd like to shout out your mother for Mother's Day or mother that's going on to be with the Lord, this is

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0: 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With nothing but joy and gospel hits on.
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11: You and I have never met, but I'm willing to bet that there is something you would like to do, but you feel like you can't, that it's too hard, that you don't deserve it. A colleague of mine recently told me about this new book called Brave Shift, 30 Mindset Changes to Transform Your Life. It's written by a woman named Michelle Carrer. Carrer says the one thing most people forget when they set a goal is to attach a reason to it. Having that reason is big, because when you don't want to do something that's necessary to reach your goal, you can go back to your reason to find the motivation you need. Try to frame your goal as something you want to achieve, as opposed to being a bad part of yourself that you want to change. That will make you more likely to succeed, as will asking for help. All of us need it, and it makes people feel good to help you achieve your goals. I'm Dr. Sanjay Gupta, helping you live a better life.
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missus didn't want to bring the clothes in off the line, didn't want to do anything. Mama said, I'm sick of you going down that church playing with God. Went in there, we went outdoors, we started playing church. Sat down on the bottom step. My brother was a preacher, and we were the members in the church. He put some

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It's Mother's Day and we're celebrating all the moms out there. And of course, you still got time to give me a call. You want to shout out your mom, 843-673-0896. If your mother going on to be with the Lord, give me a call. 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
3: A better life with Dr. Sanjay Gupta.
4: In recent years, scientists have really dialed up the urgency to understand PFAS, sometimes referred to as forever chemicals because of how long they take to break down. The latest study found these chemicals may be aging men in their 50s and 60s a bit faster than men who are younger or older or women of any age. Experts we talked to said the accumulation of PFAS may lower testosterone levels in men, impair sperm quality, and increase risks of testicular and kidney cancer. Women, it seems, just seem to be able to clear PFAS faster. Now, whether you're a man or a woman, trying to limit your exposure is a great idea. Three ways to do that. Filter your drinking water. Don't use non-stick cookware like Teflon, and avoid fast food packaging, which are sometimes coated with these chemicals. I'm Dr. Sanjay Gupta, helping you live a better life.
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0: Tide Tribute, only one night though, right here on Glory 98.5, the all new 100.1. I want to say thank you all so much for a great year in 2025. God has been so good to us. Thank you again for letting us be your number one station for good gospel music. And you know what? This year, God bless us with another frequency. Of course, you can hear us on 98.5. And you can now hear us on 100.1. That brought us a new area. You can hear us real, real clear. Hartsville, Darlington, Florence on 100.1. And of course, Marion, Mullen, Scranton, Cowart, Lake City. All right there on 100.1. And of course, 98.5 from my Darlington, Hartsville, Bishopville, everybody out there. I got to give a big shout out to Miss E over in Darlington. Thank you so much for always listening, Brother Wallace Funderburg. I'm surprised I didn't hear from y'all tonight. Miss E, I just said her name. Who else? Sister Barbara Davis over in Darlington. Sister Marie Thomas. Sister Edna Boyd. I know everybody's getting ready for service on tonight. I want to go to the phone lines one more time. If you want to shout out your church, only got a few more minutes before I get up out of here. 843-673-0896. 843-673-0896. Glory 98.5, where are you going to be bringing in the new year at this year?
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0: Tide Tribute, only one night though, right here on Glory 98.5, the all new 100.1. I want to say thank you all so much for a great year in 2025. God has been so good to us. Thank you again for letting us be your number one station for good gospel music. And you know what? This year, God bless us with...

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0: 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Happy Mother's Day.
1: Thank you, Trey. How you doing this morning?
0: I'm good, Sister Barbara Davis.
1: Yes, indeed. So good to hear your voice. I'm so glad to be alive on this Mother's Day. Just giving a shout out to all the moms, even the moms that are going on and in heaven.
0: Well, I thank you so much for listening, and enjoy your Mother's Day, and I'll talk to you later.
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13: We are finally starting to learn more things we can do to keep our brains sharp as we age. A lot of people think crossword puzzles or Sudoku might do the trick, but the science doesn't really bear that out. What one recent study found, though, was that a certain type of brain training seems to have a significant impact on cognition as we get older. It wasn't memory or even problem-solving tasks that moved the needle. It was an interactive computerized game that tested the ability to recognize two separate images in faster and faster sequences. It's what we call a task of divided attention, in which you don't have a conscious strategy on how to improve. That's according to the study's lead author. You're just trying to do the best you can to figure out how to divide your attention. Now, the game in this study was called Double Decision. If you want to find it and try it out yourself. I'm Dr. Sanjay Gupta, helping you live a better life.
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2: Everyone, and to the saints of the Most High God, you're now listening to the Whole Truth program coming to you from the courtyard by Marriott, Atlanta Dunwoody, where Bishop Josie Tisdale is pastor and general overseer. 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
3: Dear Heavenly Father, in the name of Jesus Christ, Father God, we thank you for this day. Lord, we thank you for this opportunity to assemble inside of your holy and precious name. Father God, we thank you for waking us up this morning with the mind to continue with this one plan of salvation. Lord, we thank you for your word. Lord, we thank you for your men of God. Continue to bring your truth to a dying world. Lord, we thank you for our mind to continue to be saved in these last and evil days. Lord, we ask you to bless all those that are bereaved, those that are heavily burdened, those that are in multiple institutions looking unto you to heal them. Lord, we thank you for your word this morning, how you've given us a mind to be baptized in the name of Jesus Christ. Repent of our sins, Lord, to receive your spirit so that we are able to receive you in glory in these last and evil days. Father God, I ask you to bless all the many things that are going on right now. Lord, we ask you to bless the mouth of Bishop Josie Tisdale as he brings forth words of life to a dying world. Lord, continue to keep us, to strengthen us through all the many trials and tribulations, the persecutions, the hatred because of your namesake, Lord. Lord, give us strength. Lord, give us power to love those that doesn't love us back. Lord, continue to allow us to look upon you in all things as we continue to pray inside of your holy and precious name. We do us all these blessings in the name of Jesus Christ, the glory of God. Amen.
2: 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If it is the Lord's will, we'll have our semi-annual convention. Services will be held at our headquarters church, which is located at 2449 Calvary Road in Hartsville, South Carolina. Service will be held from Friday, May the 22nd, until Sunday, May the 31st of 2026. Service will begin each morning at 10 o'clock a.m. and again at 7 o'clock p.m., except on Sundays where our service will begin at 11 o'clock a.m. and will continue throughout the course of that day. All are cordially invited to be with us in these great spiritual services in the Lord. Now at this time, we will be favored with a selection from our choir entitled Praise Him.

0: And now it is indeed an honor to present unto you the man of God, our pastor and general overseer, Bishop Joe C. Tisdale.
1: We are glad and thankful again to be able to testify of the goodness of God after we know of a sure there's none good but one, and that is God. We give him reverence. We greet you in his name in the great city of Atlanta, Georgia, where God is here and was here before we got here. Amen. And we still come to communicate with Atlanta, Georgia. Amen. To speak of the goodness of God. Amen. We greet you, ministry staff, to the deacons, brothers, sisters, friends, neighbors, whoever you are, everybody is welcome. When it comes to God, every one of us is welcome. But when we come, because we're born in sin, and when we come to God, we need to come with a broken heart, a contrite spirit, realizing that we need God. That's why we come to God. This is the best way to come to him. Broken heart, contrite spirit. And he will not despise us, because we're coming in the manner that we are convicted, that we are sinners, we are wrong. Thank God for it. I thank God for how he's moving in the land. He's going to move. Isaiah 55. He's going to move. Yeah. But we have to come to him. Again, at the sixth verse.
2: Isaiah 55 and at verse 6.
1: All right.
2: Seek ye the Lord.
1: Seek ye the Lord.
2: While he may be found.
1: While he may be found. Can we find God today?
2: Amen. Absolutely. Amen. Surely.
1: Can we get in touch? Yes. Today.
2: Amen. Right now. Amen.
1: We come to God because of salvation.
2: Amen. That's right.
1: We need salvation.
2: Mm-hmm.
1: And it's only in the Lord.
2: Surely.
1: So the word says here,
2: call ye upon him while he is near.
1: Call him while he's near.
2: Mm-hmm.
1: I want to commend everyone under the sound of my voice. Just come to him individually. Even if you say, I don't need God. Yes, you do.
2: Surely, surely.
1: You have your moving and your being in him.
2: That's right.
1: So we can't say we don't need God.
2: Oh, surely.
1: You can say it, but it's a lie.
2: Yeah.
1: We all need
3: Amen.
1: God.
3: Amen.
1: So today, what the word say?
2: Seek ye the Lord while he may be found.
1: Seek ye the Lord while he can be found.
2: Call ye upon him while he is near.
1: He's near. The word tells us, save yourself. Right?
2: Yeah.
1: Mm-hmm. All of us. Save. Listen. Each of us. Start worrying about the next man. You have a soul.
2: That's right.
1: And we want our souls to be saved.
2: Surely.
1: Don't want it to be destroyed.
2: That's right.
1: So we're going to seek him while he can be found.
2: Mm-hmm.
1: Call on him.
3: Amen.
1: He's near. Acts 2 and 39.
2: Acts 2 and verse 39. For the promise is unto you and to your children.
1: You see, this is for us.
2: Mm-hmm.
1: I want to be saved. I want my children saved.
2: Mm-hmm.
1: I want you saved. The
2: and
1: promise
2: is unto you and to your children.
1: And to your children.
2: And to all.
1: All.
2: That are afar off.
1: Now what you should do.
2: Even as many as the Lord our God shall call.
1: Uh-huh.
2: And with many other words did he testify and exhort, saying.
1: What?
2: Save yourselves.
1: Listen.
2: From this untoward.
1: There's no need of me worrying about you. My best thing is to pray for you.
2: That's right.
1: You have to save yourself.
2: Save yourselves.
1: From this untoward generation.
2: Amen.
1: Is it untoward?
2: Yes, it is. Yeah.
1: It is untoward.
2: Yes, it is.
1: And we have a little reference there. Third chapter of 2 Timothy. Just the time we're living in. You don't know when you leave your home
2: mm-hmm.
1: whether a robber, a thief, gonna rob you. In the streets, thieves out there. It's a rough time.
2: Yeah.
1: What'd I say?
2: 2 Timothy 3 and at verse 1.
1: All right.
2: This know also.
1: This know also.
2: That in the last days.
1: Are we in the last days?
2: Amen. Surely we are.
3: Amen.
2: Oh, yeah.
1: Some
2: Amen.
1: Terrible times going on.
3: Yeah.
1: And it's not going to get any better. But it's better in Jesus.
3: Amen.
1: It's better with salvation. Seeking him, finding him for life, salvation. Read.
2: This know also, that in the last days perilous times shall come.
1: Do we have perilous time?
3: Yes, sir.
2: Last days.
3: Amen.
1: Perilous time. Everywhere you go. On the land, on the sea. In the air. Terrible times. Read it.
2: For men shall be lovers of their own selves.
1: Men, they are lovers of themselves. What that means, I love doing what I want to do.
2: Yeah.
1: That's loving yourself. Lovers of themselves.
2: Covetous. Yeah.
1: Covetousness.
2: Boasters.
1: See, isn't that right?
2: That's true.
1: Boasters. Covetousness is in the land.
2: Yes.
1: Jesus already prophesied it.
2: Mm-hmm.
1: The love of many? Well, that's gold.
2: Iniquity.
1: Why? Iniquity is abounding. Trouble. It's going. But see, when you can see God now, today, whatever problem I'm having, I can seek the Lord for it. Whatever help you need, say, God, we all need help.
3: Amen.
1: Don't we?
2: Yeah, surely, surely.
1: If you don't need any help, my basket is open.
3: Amen.
1: Just throw it my way.
3: Amen.
1: Is that right? I want to say this after this came up. Right down here in Atlanta, Georgia. All the supposed to be Christian men conference. No women, all men from all over. They met. And they were seeking something else more than Jesus.
2: Oh, Jesus.
1: They had a good talk, speak. But their money, their mind was on getting the money. And people went down there dressed up right here in Atlanta, Georgia.
2: Mm-hmm.
1: And wore their real expensive shoes, because they wanted to look very prestigious when they went to this meeting. Someone looked at him. He didn't tell him seek the Lord while he can be found. But I'm going to tell you what we're going to do today. I want every man to look at his shoes. He went down there in his nice shoes.
2: Yeah.
1: And what you paid for those shoes. It was like a balcony going up. He said, what you do, everybody, roll it up. This is the truth. I had eyewitness told me this.
2: He
1: said, roll it up.
2: Yeah.
1: And throw it.
2: Throw it forward.
1: You know, throw it over everyone's head. Just throw it. And he said he looked up. Money was raining down like snow coming down. He said, what they said, if it falls on you, pick it up and keep it coming.
2: Yes, sir.
1: And they got trash containers. Buy three of them, big ones, and put those dollars in it. But here come God man. I wasn't God man.
2: No.
1: God man saying, seek ye the Lord.
2: Amen. Yeah.
1: While he can be found. Isn't this good?
3: Amen.
2: Amen. Amen. Sure.
1: See, God, we all have problems. I believe all of us have mind problems.
3: Yeah. Amen.
1: Who go along with me on this?
2: Amen. Oh, yeah.
1: Sometimes it seems like my mind is not right.
2: Amen. We're all unstable at times.
1: You're unstable as the water at the ocean. It happens.
3: Amen.
1: Is that right?
3: Oh, yeah.
1: So do we need God?
3: Amen.
1: Yes, I do.
2: Absolutely.
1: Because
2: sure.
1: The enemy tries to make us depress you.
2: Yeah, that's the devil.
3: Oh, yeah.
2: He uses that.
1: Jesus said, I'm come that you have life. Have it more abundantly.
2: Yeah.
1: Satan comes to steal and destroy,
2: kill.
1: And kill.
2: Yeah.
1: He wants to kill us.
2: Yeah, he does.
1: He wants us not to seek God.
2: That's right.
1: And keep him doing the things that God is not calling for.
2: Amen.
1: His wants.
2: Yeah.
1: But if you seek God while he can be found,
2: mm-hmm.
1: you have to give up something.
2: Yes, sir.
1: God knows we all concluded, all of us, where? Under sin.
2: Yeah.
1: Don't need you looking at me. I look at you. Sinners.
2: Yes, sir.
3: Amen.
1: Sinners.
3: Amen.
1: We all in the same barrel.
2: For all have sinned and come
1: short
2: of the glory of God.
1: The glory of God. You see why I should seek God today?
2: Yeah.
1: Because of that third chapter of 2 Timothy. Look at what's going on.
2: Boasters.
1: Boasters.
2: Proud.
1: Proud.
2: Blasphemers.
1: Blasphemers.
2: Disobedient to parents.
1: Disobedient to parents.
2: Unthankful.
1: Not thankful for your life today.
2: Unholy.
1: I try to get up every day. I said, Lord, the first thing I want to say.
2: Yeah.
1: When my barons get together. Thank you, Lord Jesus,
2: yeah.
1: for this day.
2: Amen.
1: We need to thank the Lord.
2: Surely, surely.
1: For all things.
3: Amen.
1: Don't worry about being taken care of. God
2: no,
1: gonna
2: don't
1: take
2: worry
1: care.
2: About that. I promise to do it.
1: I have to believe God can do all these things.
2: Sure. Amen.
1: All he wants us to do, believe in him.
2: That's it. That's it.
1: I'm serious. I've been in him long enough to believe in him. I'm telling you.
2: Amen.
1: Been around the truth for about 50 years.
3: Lord.
1: Huh?
3: Thank you, Lord.
1: So, grounded and rooted in him.
2: Mm-hmm.
1: Let me tell you something. When you stay around God and be under God's counsel and you want to receive him, in a way you're going to be a nobody in God after 50 years. You'll be sound. We are sound in the Lord. That's why we can talk to you and tell you what you ought to do. Because this is the time you're living in. Read it.
2: Without natural affection.
1: You don't have natural affections.
2: Truce breakers.
1: They won't keep agreements with one another.
2: False accusers.
1: False accusers.
2: Incontinent.
1: They're not contented. We're supposed to be with godliness. Be there with content. Is that right?
3: Amen.
2: That's right.
1: Come back, 1 Timothy 6.
2: Mm-hmm.
1: Be with godliness now. If I have God, I'm satisfied. If God can't satisfy us, as it sounds, get right with God. And do it now.
2: Amen.
1: We in God.
3: Amen.
1: What did it say?
2: 1 Timothy 6, read from the 5th verse.
1: Yes, sir.
2: Perverse disputings of men
1: yes.
2: of corrupt mind.
1: Corrupt mind.
2: And destitute of the truth.
1: Destitute, don't have the truth.
2: Supposing that gain is godliness.
1: They say, oh man, look what I've gained.
2: Yeah.
1: So man, I've become a multimillionaire. You better not rest on that money.
2: Destitute of the truth.
1: You're destitute. Now, the truth.
2: Supposing that gain is godliness.
1: That's not godliness.
2: From such withdraw thyself.
1: Don't you follow that.
2: But godliness.
1: Godliness.
2: With contentment.
1: Satisfied.
2: Is great.
1: Great gain.
3: Amen.
1: Being God. Listen. It's so good to be in Jesus.
2: Amen.
1: Calling on him. That if you have to leave this world by accident, naturally so, whatever. Mm-hmm. Well, Lord, your will, I want to die in you. Amen. So if I'm in God, I'm contented that if I die, well, it's God's will. And his will be done.
2: Surely.
1: Is that right?
3: Amen.
1: He gives and he takes away.
2: That's right.
1: We don't know when God is going to take us away.
2: Don't have a clue.
1: God knows it. Read.
2: But godliness with contentment is great gain.
1: This is great gain.
2: For we brought nothing into this world.
1: Can we carry anything out?
2: And it is certain we can carry nothing out.
1: We complain sometimes. I know you do. We complain about our favorite chair in the house. Where are you going? That's my chair. Get out of my chair. Are we familiar with this?
2: Heard it before.
1: Yeah, I did. My wife is on the other end of the couch with her paperwork, and I'm on the right side. I walks in. She left her side. Now she's sitting in my side. I look at her and I say, oh, God, I'm not thinking we're on broadcast. Brit, y'all have to let me know. But I go in and I say, what you doing in my chair?
2: Yeah.
1: I can't take it with me.
2: Well, we brought nothing into this world.
1: I can't take that chair.
2: And it is certain.
1: We do what?
2: We can carry nothing out.
1: All right, go back.
2: Isaiah 55 and at verse 6, seek ye the Lord while he may be found.
1: Well, this is take on matches.
2: Call ye upon him while he is near.
1: You have to come to God and do what? Read.
2: Call ye upon him while he is near. Let the wicked forsake his way.
1: See, I'm not wicked.
2: And the unrighteous man his thoughts.
1: Unrighteous man his thoughts.
2: And let him return unto the Lord.
1: Come to God now.
2: And he will have mercy upon him.
1: See? When you come convicted. I'm a sinner. And Acts 2:38, this is what you need to do.
2: Amen.
1: Don't call it hogwash. All your possession you have.
2: That's hogwash.
1: You're not going to take it. But Acts 2:38.
2: Then Peter said unto them,
1: this is what all of us.
2: Repent and be baptized.
1: Repent and be baptized.
2: Every one of you.
1: Every one of you.
2: In the name. Of Jesus Christ.
1: Jesus Christ.
2: For the remission of sins.
1: For your sins. We are sinners.
2: And ye shall receive the gift of the Holy
1: Spirit. We are wicked. We are evil.
2: Yes, we are.
1: Sinners. That's evil to God. And we should be convicted. I'm a sinner.
2: Let him return unto the Lord.
1: Come to God.
2: And he will have mercy upon him.
1: And do what?
2: And to our God, for he will abundantly pardon.
1: Acts 2:38.
2: Repent.
1: And
2: be baptized, every one of you, in the name of Jesus Christ for the remission of sins.
1: This is your message.
2: And you shall receive the gift of the Holy Ghost.
1: May God bless you.
2: Tune in again to hear the word of God preached in its fullness.
4: If you call, Lord Jesus, he will answer prayer.
1: Yes, Lord.
4: If you

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Of course, shout out to my mom, Yvonne Nicholson. 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
8: A better life with Dr. Sanjay Gupta.
9: You know, I watched a video the other day about kids getting landlines at home. We haven't had a landline in my house in I can't even tell you how long. But seeing these parents about my age being teleported back to their own childhoods, a simpler time before screens, was really powerful. And as for the kids, they sat and had conversations with their grandparents without multitasking or being distracted by a screen. I thought this was a great way to have kids stay in touch with family members and friends without getting sucked into the smartphone era too young. Of course, you need other people close by to hop on board as well if this is something that's going to work. Perhaps most important, I realized, these relics can be a great conversation starter with your children. You can talk about what it really means to be connected in this day and age. Things have changed a lot. I'm Dr. Sanjay Gupta, helping you live a better life.
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You are. I'm Trey Nicholson hanging out with you. I got a little bit more time. Still shout out your mom for Mother's Day inside Sunday Morning Gospel on Glory 90.5 and 100.1.

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Thank you all so much for all the phone calls. Calling in a shout out to Mom for Mother's Day and honoring the mothers that's going on to be with the Lord. Really do appreciate you all for listening, all right? My time has come to an end. Enjoy the rest of your day. I'll be back with you tomorrow at 3 o'clock right here on Glory 98.5 and 100.1. Wow. Yeah, it's time for me to go. I'm out.

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12: You know, one of the weirder things I've seen on social media lately is parents feeding their babies butter, like whole sticks of butter. They swear that it helps them feel fuller after meals and get a good night's sleep, among other things. There's actually something to this. You know, butter is full of fat, which a rapidly growing infant needs, but eating butter all the time results in, quote, boxing out other important nutrients they need as well. Spokesperson for the Academy of Nutrition and Dietetics told us she recommends half a teaspoon to a teaspoon melted and then added to a puree. Or as they get older, you can drizzle oil or melted butter over cooked vegetables, she told us. We never say just give butter by itself, and it's not the only source of fat she would recommend. Avocados, hummus, fish, they are great sources of fat as well. And also, great foods to introduce. I'm Dr. Sanjay Gupta, helping you live a better life.
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0: Mother's Day, we salute all the moms. 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To the praising mamas. 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
1: you.
0: The baby I got you mamas. 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

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But I want to let you know that the grass is no greener on the other side.

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11: 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If you desire more information concerning New Grace Temple Ministries, give us a call at 843-665-9738. 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
12: I praise you for deliverance. I praise you for my wife. I praise you for my children. I praise you because you're God. I praise you for being on the throne of grace and mercy. Where's the praise? Where's the praise? Where's the praise? Where's the praise? Where's the praise for where he brought you from? Where's the praise the way he delivered you out of? Children from? Where's the praise where he brought your marriage from? Where's the praise of bringing out of poverty? Where's the praise? Hallelujah. Hallelujah. Hallelujah. God did that thing. I say God did that thing. Did nobody do it but Jesus, son? Jesus. Hallelujah. And we ought to acknowledge him as our deliverer. Oh, come on. We ought not be playing with this thing. I said, we ought not be playing with this thing. Come on. You ought to let the devil know my salvation is real. My deliverance is real. My blessings are real. My praise is real. My worship is real. Too many of us, we playing. Too many of us, we're playing. Too many of us, we're making it about church. Amen. And we got no word in us. Too many of us, we're playing. Hallelujah. Amen. We have come to church. Hallelujah. But we have no relationship with the Lord. We have no relationship with the head of the church. And I'm talking about Jesus. Oh, come on, somebody. The Bible declares him as the head. Amen. Of all things, of all principalities and powers. Come on, you want the stronghold of the enemy broken off your life? You got to have a relationship with the Lord Jesus Christ. Hallelujah. Come on, we give the Lord a hand of praise in his house. Oh, don't give up on God, because he won't give up on you. Oh, y'all ain't saying that. Oh, many of us in here, we've been sick. Some of us been near death. And you have the nerve not to have

0: worse. I don't care what it looks like right now, things could be worse. Hallelujah. Hallelujah. Lord, we love you. Well, come on. Anybody here love the Lord? Isaiah 37, we'll read verses 14 down to verse 21. I got it right, Siobhan? All right. You ought to say, amen. I will be all right.
1: Amen.
0: Hallelujah. Amen. Let me tell you, and you will be all right if you present your life to Christ. Amen. I don't care how saved you think you are. Amen. Paul was speaking to the church in Romans chapter 12. He wasn't speaking to the unsaved. Hello, somebody. Amen. That we present our bodies a living sacrifice. Holy. An unsaved person can't present themselves holy. An unsaved person is not acceptable to God. Amen, saints. And newsflash, some of us who are saved are not acceptable to God. Amen. Not if you live in a polluted lifestyle. Oh, y'all ain't saying nothing.
2: Amen.
0: So y'all ain't gonna say nothing to this. See, because we believe because I'm saved now, you know, that everything is all right. You know, like, you know, we go to these funerals and everybody going to heaven now. And people are standing up there, amen, you know, don't realize, you know, the preacher don't realize, you know, that Revelation 21 and 8 is having an effect in their life when they tell that lie. Amen. All lies. Amen. You lying. Talking about, you know, this person, they going home. We're talking about a home going to heaven and all these type things. Oh, I'm talking right. I don't care what the devil say. I'm talking right. Saints of God, everybody not going to heaven. That ain't Bible. Hello, somebody.
1: Amen.
0: Amen. Everybody not going. Newsflash. Some of us standing here right now ain't going. Unless we get things right with the Lord. You cannot come into my house, amen, unless I invite you. And in my house, you know, like I tell people over the years, you can't come in my house smoking. Now, so if they come up in my house, they come to my house and they light up a cigarette, I'm putting them out. Because it's my house. You can't go into God's kingdom any kind of way. He have already laid out a prescription. See? But mankind is erasing the prescription and writing in his or her own. People of God. And causing others to miss the mark. Well, others are allowing them to cause them to miss the mark. Amen. Amen. Because can't nobody make me do nothing. Am I right? Amen. Amen. The Lord gave us a willing mindset. Father, we thank you. We praise you, Lord God, just to be in the land.

0: You are the giver of life. Father, we stand before you, Lord God, asking that you forgive us of ignorance, forgive us of our stupidity, forgive us of our wrongdoing. Father, we pray even now that you will hear from heaven and purge us, Lord God, of our iniquity. Lord God, transform each one of our minds. Oh God, as David wrote, create in me a clean heart and renew a right spirit in me. My God in heaven, give us a mind to serve you uprightly. Lord God, and give us the mind to act upon that. Lord God, that we, oh God, are pleasing in your sight. Send forth thine anointing in this house, oh God. Lord God, that after the preaching, our lives will never be the same because of the hand of the Lord upon us. We thank you. We praise you even the more in Jesus' name. Amen. Amen. I'm asking everyone to read with me. I'm asking everyone in the building to be standing for the reading of God's word. Once again, we're in Isaiah chapter 37. We'll read verses 14 down to 21. I will drop off to wet my throat. Amen. And it reads on this wise. And Hezekiah received the letter from the hand of the messengers and read it. And Hezekiah went up into the house of the Lord and spread it before the Lord. Read.
1: And Hezekiah prayed unto the Lord, saying, O Lord of hosts, I believe, and will
0: their gods into the fire, for they were no gods, but the work of men's hands, wood and stone. Therefore, they have destroyed them. Now, therefore, O Lord our God, save us from his hand, that all the kingdoms of the earth may know that thou art the Lord, even thou only. Then Isaiah, the son of Amos, sent unto Hezekiah, saying, Thus saith the Lord God of Israel, whereas thou hast prayed to me against Sennacherib, king of Assyria. Amen. May have your seats, people of God. Hallelujah. We honor the King of Kings. We honor the Lord of Lords. Am I right?
2: Amen.
0: Amen. The great I am. Hallelujah. People of God, if you have not fully read this story and others, amen, I want to encourage you to get into the word of the Lord and see how bad your God is. Hello, somebody.
2: Amen.
0: I don't, you know, one of the things about us, you know, many of us, we've gotten to a place we have allowed the enemy to deal with our minds, to minister and get up in our heads, people of God. And what you don't understand, you know, when you come to Christ, God have already given you power.
3: Amen.
0: Come on. To tread upon all the power of the enemy. Am I talking to anybody in here? I said he already given you power to tread upon all the powers of the enemy. The issue with us is, people of God, is that we're not growing, we're not developing ourselves. We're not, what we think is that we can do certain things, we can be around the world. We don't understand, you know, just like I said back here last week, amen, when I got sick, praise God, amen, then I ran into some kryptonite. Amen, people of God. You know, because that's what happens. We run into something that affects our immune system and weakens us. Is that all right?
2: Amen.
0: I'm still in the recovery phase, amen. Still taking those antibiotics, amen, because, you know, that sinus infection that comes along with that, people of God. But that's what the enemy does. And when your immune system

0: system gets weak, your body gets weak. Am I right? Amen. You can't do things that ordinarily you would be able to do. Same thing in the spirit realm. The enemy sent forth people, things, situations to weaken us. And we are around people who are infecting us. Yes, they are. They are infecting us. Not having an effect on them, infecting us. Amen. With the cares of this world and the ways of this world, people of God. And so when we begin to take on the form and the ways of this world, it weakens us. Is that all right?
1: Amen.
0: So we're back to speaking on and talking about the art of prayer. The art of prayer. And the subtitle has been the importance of prayer in this portion. The importance of prayer, people of God. Very important that we understand the significance of having a prayer life. And I don't, you know, it's not my intention to stand up here and preach you happy and all those type things, but it is my intention, amen, to have an effect upon you. Is that all right? That your lifestyle changes. Amen. I said that your lifestyle changes. You know, we don't put prayer at the top of our food chain. Y'all ain't hearing me. Amen. As a matter of fact, probably a good portion of us in here from day to day might not be praying. Amen. And you don't understand what you're doing when you don't pray. You are now giving leeway to the devil. You're opening up a door that you don't want that rascal to step into. My God in heaven, I learned when I searched the scriptures and I see those who pray, people of God, I see the effect that they had, amen, in touching the heart of God. In touching the heart of God. So, you know, we're in this series, amen, about the art of prayer. And we talked about how prayer, the art of prayer, when we speak on it, it's being skillful. That's what an art is. And when we become skillful at something, we've all become skillful at something in life, people of God. And I want to encourage you to become skillful in prayer. I want to encourage you, my God, that you understand the relationship that you're building through prayer with the Lord Jesus Christ. It is so important, amen, to learn that Jesus prayed. Is that all right? So people of God, when we talk about being skillful, we talk about having the ability to operate effectively. I want to be good at what I do. I don't just want to be another child of God. I don't want to just be another saved individual. I want to be good at what I do. I want to be one that the Lord can look at and say, "Well done." I'm talking to somebody. Amen. Well done, thy good and faithful servant. Hello, somebody. Because when the scriptures identified that, the Lord said, "Come on up. Come on in." Amen, people of God. Which tells me, amen, there's a requirement to get into the kingdom. Amen. Everybody not getting in, like I was saying a little while ago. People of God, there's certain things that God has required that we have to get to. In the last message about the importance of prayer, we spoke on devising a plan. Y'all remember that? Some of us do. People of God, because we went back home and we looked at the message. Amen. We took some notes and we went back. Because let me tell you something. When you go into prayer, amen, there's something that God has to say. When you read here in Isaiah 37 and 21, the word of the Lord says, "Then Isaiah, the son of Amos, sent unto Hezekiah, saying," the Lord spoke to Isaiah. He didn't speak to Hezekiah. You see that? But God sent the word. Let me tell you, you know, I used to say, and those of you who've been around with me for a minute, I used to say, I don't care if it's a three-legged, mangy old dog got my blessing. I want my blessing. Is anybody up in here besides me? You got to know that your God is still in the answering business. Your God is still talking. Your God wants to talk. Your God wants to tell you what he is expecting of you. He wants to minister to you. Are you listening for what he has to say? No, we too busy doing all the talking and praying. Amen, saints. So in the last message, the importance, we spoke about this devising a plan. We talk about forming ideas and principles, because that's what devising a plan is. When I meditate before the Lord and I begin to gain ideas through his word, because let me tell you, people of God, when you're praying, you ought to have your word with you. Amen, amen, amen, because God wants to speak. And when God is speaking, he's going to speak to you through his word. Let me tell you, when you say the Lord ministered to me or the Lord spoke to me, you better be lining it up with his word. Hello, somebody. Amen. God don't talk out the side of his neck. Is anybody up in here besides me? No, when God speak, amen, God speak from a foundation, which is called the word of God. Amen. So when you're doing things, amen, what do you use to guide you from day to day? What is your guide? See, we talk about people say, you know, well, the Spirit spoke to me. You know, God is not speaking outside of his word. Amen, saints of God. Our prayer life needs to be intentional. I'm talking to somebody here. Our prayer life, there's something I'm determined to get. There's something I'm determined to do. I'm trying to get into the will of the Lord. And the only way I can do that is through prayer with my Savior. Amen. You'll find that not just Hezekiah. Amen. You'll pray for my throat, Lord. Hallelujah. Not just Hezekiah. Amen. But understand that being in warfare and learning how do I apply the principles of God. I need to understand that. Lord, how do I apply your principles? See, because I got some things going on right now that I'm dealing with. Oh, y'all ain't saying nothing. Every last one of us up in here, we got some things we're dealing with right now. And people of God, most of us are dealing with it our own way.
2: Yes, sir.
0: Yes, Lord. Most of us are dealing with it the way we dealt with situations in the past. And that's why we're getting the same results we got in the past.
2: Right.
0: Am I preaching to anybody in here today? We've got to go before the Lord. Lord, give me a plan for this. Help me to understand what's going on in my life. Help me to understand this situation that I got on my job, this situation I have in my home, this situation I have with my children. Help me to understand it. Lord God, and give me a plan. And give me a plan. Y'all listening to me today? Paul said the will is present with me. Romans 7 and 18. See, we have the will to overcome things. We have the will to do the right thing. But Paul said, but how? My God, to do that thing that is good. He said, that's what I don't know. Is anybody in here today? That's what I don't know. So how am I going to get to the place that I know? People of God, we know to do right. We know what's right. We know what's wrong. But how to do it? How to succeed in that thing? Only God knows. Amen. And so many of us, we're losing the battles. We're losing the battles. And the reason why many of us are losing the battles is because we don't pray enough. We don't go into the face of the Lord. And then we have the nerve to say, well, I prayed. You know, and things just don't seem like they're getting better. Yeah, there are times you're going to pray, it's going to look like it ain't getting better. But let me tell you what, my faith in my God. Lord God, I know what you said in your word. And you are God. You said in Numbers 23 and 19 that you are not as man that you should lie. So I know you're about to do something. I know, though, you didn't do it yesterday. You didn't even do it today. But Lord God, if you don't do it, then that makes you a liar. And I know my God is not going to be anybody's liar. We got to get this. Huh? How? The man of God, Romans 7 and 18. How to perform that, Lord? I don't know. How to operate in that, I don't know. How to overcome this? Hezekiah was at a place that, come on now, Sennacherib and them have been conquering nations and overcoming and destroying nations, throwing down their gods and stomping and trampling over everything that was going on. And this man of God knew we are next. He went before his God. You are not like their gods. You are the creator. You are the God who blesses. You're the God. Y'all ain't saying that. I believe you. Lord, I know who you are. Hallelujah. Yeah, he might have been casting. Lord God, see what he was saying is, Lord, they're blaspheming you. Oh, I wish I had a people. Well, let the devil know, huh? You're not blaspheming me. You blaspheming my God. And I know my God is not going to allow you to blaspheme him. Yeah. Got to know how to pray this thing. People, God is particular with prayer. And see, that's why the disciples, when you read in the book of Luke, they said, Lord, teach us to pray. It's not that they had never prayed, but how to be strategic is what we don't know. Is anybody in here besides me? See, many of us, we pray, and we got to, some of us, I hear people that have been in prayer for hours. Hello, somebody. And that's all well and good. But let me tell you, are you getting any results? See, because there's a lot of things. You might think you're a prayer warrior. It's just like playing basketball and football and all these sports. You might think you're good. But let me tell you, how effective are you? I'm trying to teach us. I don't want to be a good pastor. I don't want to be a good preacher. I want to be an effective pastor, an effective preacher, one who gets results. One who gets results. What manner? How to perform? How, Lord? In what manner? In what way? How do I go about this? At what price am I going to have? You present your body, cook. Hello, somebody. At what price? What is it going to cost me to get results? Yes, Lord. See, a lot of us not ready to make the sacrifice. Amen. Amen. We get into prayer and we praying good words. And then some of us, we making promises to God. Lord, if you do this, I'll do this. The Bible, come on now. The Bible tells us in Ecclesiastes chapter 5, it's better not to make a vow, amen, than to vow something, don't pay it. Is anybody up in here besides me? Amen. Don't go before the Lord talking about what you would give up and what you would do. Lord, if you do this, because what God will do is test you. Hallelujah. And God wants what you offer. Are y'all with me today? Huh? Jesus told us, come on, the spirit is willing. But what's weak? The flesh. The spirit is willing. See, the mouth will say anything because the spirit man is willing. We want to overcome. We want to win the battle. We want to be successful. And then we make promises that we don't even plan to keep. You got to fight, saints. Huh? Prayer was given to us as a weapon. Come on. Ephesians chapter 6 tells us. Huh? Come on. He goes in to talking about the armor, and then he says, you know, he talks about praying with all prayer. Am I right? Praying with all prayer. Prayer is given to us as a weapon. Come on, people of God, you got to fight the good fight of faith and lay hold of eternal life. Come on. It's not just given to you. See, a lot of people, you know, we think everything is just going to be handed to us. We don't have to do nothing. People are even preaching that kind of false doctrine. No, people of God, you got to fight. You got to fight. It ain't all physical.
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0: In the choir stand. Where is that? In the choir stand. Where it at?
1: In the choir stand. Where it at?
0: Hey!
1: In the choir stand.
0: Eddie, I want to go back to that. Gotta keep watching.
1: In the choir stand. Where it at?
0: Do that break. One, two. Ready, you do it. Hey.

0: 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From the praying mamas. To the praising mamas.
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0: 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If God's been good to you, don't sit quiet. 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

0: Mother's Day, we salute all the moms. From the praying mamas. To the praising mamas. If you love your mama, say, the don't play with my child mama. To the baby, I got you, mamas. We're celebrating your love, your strength, and your faith all day long. With nothing but joy and gospel hits on.
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6: 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The report found a shift from the iPad kid era to now, when parents are actually more interested in real-world adventures and hands-on activities. The Global Trends and Insights lead at Pinterest told us families are thoughtfully designing childhoods rooted in creativity, intention, and meaningful experiences. One psychologist we spoke to said he sees this as a reflection of parents' desire to build core capacities in their children: resilience, curiosity, self-regulation, empathy. These things don't grow automatically, but are built through lived experience. I'm Dr. Sanjay Gupta, helping you live a better life.
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0: It's the Trey Nicholson Show. Gospel music is what we do. Nobody, I mean nobody, does it like us.

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2: 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Mr. Sorrow announced the passing of Miss Jennifer Marie Hawkins of Spartanburg, who passed away on Sunday, May 3rd. Rages have been announced by Davis Funeral Home, LLC of Hartsville. And it is with heavy hearts to announce the passing of Miss Luella Benjamin, who passed away on Friday, May 8th. Family receiving friends at 1324 Major Drive in Darlington. 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And that completes our announcements. And may God continue to bless and keep you in a very special way.
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7: We are finally starting to learn more things we can do to keep our brains sharp as we age. A lot of people think crossword puzzles or Sudoku might do the trick, but the science doesn't really bear that out. What one recent study found, though, was that a certain type of brain training seems to have a significant impact on cognition as we get older. It wasn't memory or even problem-solving tasks that moved the needle. It was an interactive computerized game that tested the ability to recognize two separate images in faster and faster sequences. It's what we call a task of divided attention, in which you don't have a conscious strategy on how to improve. That's according to the study's lead author. You're just trying to do the best you can to figure out how to divide your attention. Now, the game in this study was called Double Decision. If you want to find it and try it out yourself. I'm Dr. Sanjay Gupta, helping you live a better life.
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0: 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Gospel music is what we do. Nobody, I mean nobody, does it like us.